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2: I'm Brandy.
1: Congratulations if you're a recent graduate. And not only is it graduation season, it's wedding season. One of my friends just recently got married, and we were joking about the different things that should be included in premarital counseling, you know, because there's stuff that comes up you really are not expecting in that new relationship. So, Lonnie, what say you? Premarital counseling should include what?
3: Yeah, I think premarital counseling should include taking a road trip together.
1: Oh my goodness, this is so true. Okay, but here's my question. Are we talking to the grocery store? 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Or are we talking all the way to like Mount Rushmore?
3: 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Unless you're in rush hour.
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0: I don't know if you've ever heard of the British evangelist named Smith Wigglesworth. He lived and preached the gospel in the late 1800s and early 1900s, and there are lots of stories and books written about how God used him in such a powerful way. And one day, God spoke to him and told him to go to a certain street and wait for a man that he was going to send. Well, Wigglesworth waited for about an hour and a half and was just about to leave when he saw a man approaching him who was driving a horse and carriage. This is the man, he felt prompted by the Holy Spirit. So Wigglesworth jumped up, sat on the seat by the driver. The man screamed at him, ordered him to get off the carriage, but he stayed put. And very patiently, he spoke to the man about his need of Jesus. Before they arrived at the final destination, the man gave his life to Jesus. Well, shortly after that, news came to Wigglesworth that the man had suddenly taken ill and passed away. And also with that news came the message that the man had passed away while he was trusting and serving the Lord. Well, not only is that story about how important it is to obey God when we feel Him nudging us, because we just never know whose life we could impact, it's really about how God, in His love, offered this man another chance to hear about Jesus and another chance to make a decision concerning his eternal life. And it's a story about God's love for a person who is lost and heading in the wrong direction. And God wants that for all of us. He wants us to surrender, give our lives to Him, and trust that He has amazing things in store for us. And just a reminder of how much God loves you.

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0: So I was just telling you about a man who God used in a really powerful way to spread the gospel to others. I'm wondering, in your own life, who is that person God used to share his love and his story? Someone who never gave up praying for you or encouraging you. Charlene?
2: My friend Angie, and she never gave up on me. And even when I was afraid and didn't think I was going to change myself, I even thought people were right at one time, and what was the use? And she continued just be persistent, and she did it with love all the way through and building me up and believed in me and seeing things in me that I didn't see in myself. And I thank God for people like that, and that's what drives our ministry now. And it doesn't matter what how you see yourself, we're royalty. There's an Esther inside of us, there's a Deborah, and I thank the Lord for these people that he's put in my life to help me all the way through and just continue to sow seed and sow life into me. And I'm here today because of that. And I recently had a chance to reunite with my old friend, and I told her that I just wanted to thank her for never giving up on me.
3: You know, if you're going to invest in going to college, maybe it's for an undergraduate degree or master's or doctorate or whatever, shouldn't you get more than just a degree? 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
5: 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And what is it about working with those with special needs in the community that makes you want to get up and go to work every day?
6: The individuals that we serve, they're so honest, and it doesn't matter if they're having a great day, not great day, they love you for who you are.
5: Do you have a big emphasis on integrating those with special needs into the flow of the community?
6: Well, that's a essential function for everything that we do. We are part of the community. We are part of Indian River County, and so we access and try to have everybody who's in our program and services take part in the community, whether it's bowling, whether it's going to Leisure Square, whether it's going to Sebastian Pool, going to the movie theater, going to the theater. We're wanting to be out there and be part of the community just like everybody else.
5: Is there an age range that you work with?
6: Predominantly, we work with adults, 18 to the oldest lady we're working with is 82.
5: You have some in-county residential facilities, too. Tell me about that.
6: We provide two different components for residential services. The first is people who live out in the community on their own. Think of it as an a la carte. We're there to support them as much or as little as they need, maybe 8 hours a day or 20 hours a week, and with grocery shopping, medical appointments. Then the secondary component is a residential group home, which we have 5 group homes where we provide services to 26 residents, and it's 24/7. They're out in the community, but there's somebody there to support at all times.
5: If someone wants to come alongside the ARC of Indian River County and say, I've got some time during the week where I want to, you know, bless a family or bless one of your clients, how can they do that?
6: We have a lot of volunteer opportunities, not only at our day program where we're working on training vocational skills. We have opportunities, of course, at events and some of the things we're out in the community doing, but also in our group homes, working alongside our staff, taking people out in the community.
5: How can folks get in touch with the ARC of Indian River County?
6: Call, email. Our phone number is 772-562-6854. 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
5: Heather Dales, the CEO of the ARC of Indian River County, thank you so much for joining us.
6: Thank you so much for having us.

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0: 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We need those reminders. Michael, who did God use in your life to encourage you?
2: After a severe motorcycle accident, and the two people that were in there for me always, well, actually the whole group was the Black Sheep Harley Davidson for Christ group were there every day helping me, teaching me the word of God and praying for me every day. Then on May 10th, I turned my life over to God, and I've been happy as I could possibly be. It's the best thing that ever happened to me was to get in that accident. 3 years ago, I would have never thought I'd be listening to Christian music. 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

0: Christian FM. My name's Brandy, and my cousin posted on social, she's outing herself for one of those absent-minded moments. She says, I turned on the wrong burner and have been cooking nothing for about 20 minutes. But I love her mom's response. She says, it's okay, honey. There was one time when the oven was on and the casserole was on the kitchen counter for at least an hour.
1: I've read the words in red.

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0: I'm so glad God loves us enough to let us know when we're headed in the wrong direction. And oftentimes, He'll use a friend or a loved one to speak to us and encourage us. Linda, who did God send into your life to share with you?
2: It was actually my neighbor. We were over there hanging out, and she started speaking to me about Jesus. And I said, well, I believe in God, but I'm not sold on the whole Jesus thing. And she told me how loving and forgiving He is, and kind of went in one ear and out the other. And then about a week later, I found myself in jail for something I had done 5 years before. And her words kept ringing through my ears. And the third day that I was in there, I was laying on that horrible cot and lifted my hands in the air and just asked for Him to come into my life and to save me and to change me. And I know she kept praying for me, and I got out of prison, or not prison, jail, and she kept coming over and praying with me. And on June 10th, I went to my church, and which is now my home church, and I was saved, and my life has never been the same. And over all the horrible situations I've been through over the last year, and just God just keeps pulling me through, and it's her prayers that have kept me going and made my faith even stronger. And I've just given everything to Him.
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1: We get to celebrate the day together. I'm so glad. My name's Brandy Lene. I don't know if you've ever heard that quote, gratitude makes the world go round. Probably haven't heard it because I just made that up, but I like it. I'm going to use it again and again.

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0: Christian FM. My name is Brandy Lene. I was just reading about this woman who just celebrated her 107th birthday. She says the secret to a long life, smile all day, every opportunity, just keep smiling.
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1: I'm Brandy. 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
1: And you're with Brandy Lene. I don't know where you are in life, but I do know this. God has a plan and a purpose for each and every one of us. And there's a reason you're listening right now. You may not even realize it. You may have just been flipping the dial. You were drawn to a song. You were drawn to one of the messages that you heard. I believe that is divine appointment. God stepping in to direct you towards something that he wants you to hear, because he does direct our footsteps and he lights our path. And so if you are praying for a change in your life, a breakthrough in a situation, or you're not really sure what you're praying for, I just truly believe that you are here in the right place at just the right time. And just be open to hear his voice and feel that nudge on your heart and see what God is going to do next in your life and in your story.

If you want to be inspired, let someone breathe wisdom into you. That happens here every day with the right song at the right time. 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
1: I'm Brandy Lene. I don't know what's going on in your life, but God sure does. And whatever's happening, know that He is not done writing your story yet. There's a new chapter filled with victory just ahead.
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Christian FM. And my name is Brandy Lene. There is a very popular Christian rapper by the name of Lecrae. In fact, he is probably the most popular Christian rapper. If you've got teenagers or tweens or young adults and they're into rap music, this is a really positive alternative. But there's a quote of his that's kind of circulating the internet today. I wanted to share it because I thought it was really powerful. It says, "Any identity found outside of God, popularity, social following, wealth, beauty, possessions, it's all shifting sand. You can lose your self-worth when it's found on earth. It can never be lost when it's found in Jesus."

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1: I'm Brandy. Thanks so much for letting me keep you company. I read somewhere that we only get 18 summers with our kids. Kind of puts this upcoming summer season in a new perspective. And it's a reminder to make the most of every single day. It truly is a gift.
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1: I'm Brandy Lene. Thanks so much for letting me celebrate the day with you. And I was watching this video. I don't know how these videos come across our social media page. They're just random, I guess, or you wind up in an algorithm or something like that. But it was a page with this little boy. He's got on a baseball cap and a backpack and everything. And he and his family are just walking on the sidewalk, and they happen to see this parked car. And it's this, I think it's a Lamborghini, but it is like custom like powder blue with orange stripe. I mean, it is super cool, right? And so he is having a moment, this young boy, and he's taking pictures, and I mean, his mouth is just on the floor. He cannot believe that he's seeing this Lamborghini in person. And along comes this tall guy, looks like maybe a basketball player, a sports player, or something like that. And he opens up the car with the Lamborghini doors, and he lets the little boy sit inside and take pictures. And the little guy's just jumping up and down, just, I mean, like super excited. And so they high five, and the little boy and his family walk away, and he's just skipping the whole way. And the basketball player, or whoever the guy is, the athlete, he says, from the outside, it looks like I made this little boy's day. But little does he know that he just made my day. Because when you do an act of kindness for someone, you're the one who wins.

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2: When I was walking through one of the hardest seasons of my life, I found myself stuck in survival mode. In the middle of all of that, I started declaring these words over myself, and they were, I'm safe, I'm loved, I'm more than enough, I'm worthy because I'm His. Those daily declarations became the foundation for this song, and it's more than just lyrics. A reminder that no matter what you're walking through, you are loved, you're chosen, you're enough because you're His.

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1: I'm so glad we get to celebrate the day together. 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

0: We're Jeff and Danielle. I think you ought to tell our friend that's sitting here with us about the nice little gift you bought your daughter.
1: Oh!
0: I think it's kind of fun.
1: It's a cute little gift.
0: Yeah.
1: Got her knee-high socks. They have little SpongeBob SquarePants on them. They have like the arms hang off, so it makes them like 3D
0: her
1: socks.
0: Her daughter's like 22. 22?
1: Yeah, in her 20s, I don't know.
0: Somewhere in the
1: 20s. Do you keep count after 18?
0: I honestly don't. Yeah. But it's got little arms hanging off of them.
1: They're very cute.
0: That is so, it'd be cool if they like hooked up two little pieces of string to them that when you pulled them, they'd give you a little hug on your legs.
1: Oh, you know? That is
0: Wouldn't that be nice?

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1: Parental advisory. The next story you're about to hear could be a little intense. Oh, by the way, we're Jeff and Danielle. All right, so I'm just going to say this first and foremost. If you have the opportunity, learn the Heimlich and learn how to do CPR. Mm. The reason why I say this is a friend of mine told me that a long time ago. And I said, yeah, but how often is that ever going to come along? He's done CPR 3 times so far.
2: Really?
1: I, after he said that, we're probably talking 5 years later, actually did have to do CPR on somebody. They were on the side of the road. I knocked on the window. This person didn't have a lot of movement, and I ended up having to perform CPR. Because of HIPAA laws, I was not allowed to find out what happened to this person. So now I'm left wondering if it worked or if it didn't work. But that moment while you're doing it, I remembered watching a show and doing it. So I never learned the proper technique. I was doing it correctly, but now it's changed. It used to be just compressions only, but now it went back to, I think, 2 breaths and 15 compressions. Like, yeah, you give a breath. Wait, 2 breaths and then 15 compressions. Oh, jeez.
2: That's CPR. That's not the Heimlich.
1: Yeah. The CPR. The Heimlich, you just get behind somebody and go, oh, I love you. And you give them a nice big hug.
2: But like up.
1: Yeah. Up under the rib cage type of thing. But learn both because you never know when you're going to need it. And then if you're able to help somebody, I mean, boom, you never know, right?
2: True.
1: Yeah. Although you don't really like hugs, so you might just push on them and run.
2: Yeah. I mean, I would take one for the team if I was going to save their life, you know?
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1: Thanks for listening. We're Jeff and Danielle.
0: Oh, man, I love stories like this. Of course, you know, with this weather, of course, everybody wants ice cream, right?
1: Sure.
0: But not all the kids in the neighborhood, when they hear the ice cream truck, isn't that weird? That's like a universal sound. Everybody knows what that is. So that some kids can't afford it. They come out and they have to watch all the other kids eat the ice cream. Well, in a couple of different cities, some of the ice cream truck people have been giving the kids that can't afford it ice cream anyway.
1: Aww.
0: You know, and I'm like, how nice is that? You know, you got this warm weather, you're handing out free scoops or free bars or whatever they are.
1: And then they don't feel left out, and then they have a special memory.
0: Yeah.
1: Which is super nice.
0: I think that is so cool. If you were at the ice cream truck right now, what would you want or ask for?
1: I liked those. What were the red, white, and blue popsicles?
0: Oh, really?
1: I liked those.
0: Those were so packed with sugar.
1: Yeah, I mean, that's okay. I mean,
0: you must have spun around for hours.
1: No, I mean, it's from the ice cream truck.
0: Yeah.
1: What did you get?
0: Oh, I would always get the Nestle's Crunch Bars. You know, or I don't even know if that's what they were called at the time.
1: They obviously didn't have sugar in them, so
0: no, there was not none, nothing.

0: Christian FM. I'm Jath, that's Danielle. Oh, this is so tough. I keep looking at people that are just, for whatever reason, not fond with me. And there aren't many of them, but there are some that are just not fond of me. And I'm like, oh yeah? Well, and then I keep thinking about like Luke 6:27, you know, love your enemies, do good to those which hate you. What? That's so tough to do. And I'm like, how do you start loving on people that are not nice
1: to you?
0: Can't
1: you love them from afar?
0: Yeah, like a couple countries away or what?
1: Yeah.
0: Seriously.
1: Up a healthy boundary and you love them, but like over here. You know?
0: I mean, in all seriousness, how do you start to love on somebody that is like, if they're always arguing with you or if they just don't like you, maybe it's a coworker, maybe it's a person in your neighborhood. How do you start doing that?
1: What's the requirement? Just not have hate in your heart?
0: The requirement is
1: to like actively ask them to have coffee.
0: Is to bless them. To pray for them, to treat them the way you want to be treated. That's because it's easy to pray for them, right? Because then sure. You don't have to be in front of them. It's easy to bless them and what maybe I don't know, leave them a bundt cake on their porch. but how do you embrace that person, not physically, but how do you? I mean, it honestly, it's mind-boggling. How do you do it?
1: Like this.
0: Danielle's no. Showing that she's shaking somebody.
1: She's shaking
0: that's
1: them
0: not
1: by
0: it.
1: The shoulders.
0: No, that's not the right
1: I
0: one.
1: I would embrace you like this. Like this. Jesus loves you. So do I. I do.
2: If you have been hurt by religion, by hypocrisy, in and out of the church, please know this. You're not alone. And your pain matters. 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
1: We are Jeff and Danielle. So a lot of people have been saying to me, I'm going through all this stuff, right? They feel like crushed and pressured and like, where is God in the midst of this? Why is he allowing me to go through certain things?
2: Yeah, right? We've all wondered that.
1: Absolutely. So if you read like Shadrach, Meshach, and Abednego, they weren't saved from the fiery furnace. They were saved in the furnace. Same thing with Daniel in the lion's den. He ended up, he was in there.
2: Yeah, he was in there. They were all looking at him like, hey, there's a shish kebab right there.
1: I'm sure he was like, listen, God, let's not do this. You know what I mean?
2: Yeah, right.
1: And he went, but he saved him in there.
2: That moment.
1: Yeah. And it's a good reminder that no matter what you're going through, like it should always be pointing back to Jesus, whatever that is. Like these are opportunities to, yes, you have to go through them. It's like refiner's fire, right? You have to go through them. But
2: I was just thinking this. When you said in that moment, I think a lot of us, when we get into those situations, we don't feel like God's there, but he is.
1: Right.
2: Yep. He's always there. And what they all did is they all said, I'm giving it to you. Mm-hmm. I completely not only trust, but I believe you're going to stand in the way of things.
1: That's how they got there, right? They continued. They stood up repeatedly. Even when they said, you can't do that anymore, they go, I'm sorry. Yeah. I'm not bowing down to your idols. I'm going to continue to speak the word. And that's how they got there. And then that's where God was able to really show who he was.
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0: We're Jeff and Danielle. Just wanted to warm up a little there.
1: It was nice.
0: They said gargle with lemon water. It's really good for your voice.
1: Oh, I'm over here like la la la la la la la la la. Right, that's what I'm doing to warm up my melodic voice.
0: I wondered where you were going. You were like, am I going to finish with this or finish with that?
1: I've chickened out.
0: Yeah, that's okay.

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1: Thanks for listening. We're Jeff and Danielle.
0: Has there ever been a moment? Almost sounds like a song opening.
1: Like this.
0: No. Has there ever been a moment where you were you said to yourself, wow, that's a God thing. Whether you saw it or you felt it, or you're like, that unmistakably is a God thing.
1: I feel like you always get that, like 2020's hindsight vision is perfect, right? And so you're like, oh yeah, that was a God. But how cool is it when you're in the moment and you're like, this, not that was, but this is a God moment.
0: Yeah, this very moment. And it's so many times recently, it's been happening to me. And I'm just like, man, I don't know what I'm doing to be so blessed, but I'll take it. Because, you know, there's rare times where we get multiple things happening in our lives. But it always happens for me when I'm around my grandson, you know, and I see things happen I'll just like, it enlightens me. And it's just like, he is such a gift. Like, we're all gifts. And if we looked at each other like that we're all gifts, what a beautiful world it would be, right? What a beautiful, we're just so melodic today.
1: You beat me to it.
0: Yeah.
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1: We are Jeff and Danielle. Do people not keep their prom dresses? I don't know why, but online, social media, I see a lot of people selling prom dresses. And I'm thinking, isn't that kind of like a wedding dress thing where you keep it?
2: No, not necessarily.
1: No?
2: No, they sell them, or you can donate them, actually.
1: Okay. That's great.
2: They have like junior leagues across the country that collect them all throughout the year.
1: Oh, that's cool.
2: And then when they have special events, either their homecomings or prom or anything,
1: yeah,
2: then they give them out to people who need them.
1: Okay, I love that idea.
2: Yeah.
1: But with wedding dresses, you keep them.
2: Generally speaking.
1: Why?
2: I mean, until...
1: I've never asked.
2: Probably because of the expense. First of all, they're beautiful, and it's a one dress, one day kind of wear thing.
1: Right, but you're keeping it for what, though?
2: I don't know, nostalgia.
1: I mean, whoever pulls out their wedding dress, like,
2: I don't know. Does your wife, she doesn't have her dress?
1: She does. She has it literally in a box.
2: There you go.
1: Stored somewhere. But I keep thinking, like,
2: well, they have cool things you can do with them now.
1: Like,
2: you can
1: what?
2: Put them like on mannequins. You can put them in like boxes, like glass display
1: okay.
2: boxes.
1: Whoa.
2: You know what I mean?
1: Back up. You can put them on mannequins, and then what?
2: And then it's like a decor, man. It's expensive. And they're pretty.
1: Hey, welcome to my living room. Oh, what's the mannequin for? Well, it's for my wedding dress.
2: That's a good point. I guess you'd hide in your closet, but it was nice.
1: What else are they doing with them?
2: I don't know. I thought they were nice.

0: Cause you're good.
1: Christian FM. We are Jeff and Danielle. I read a verse in Joel, and then I saw this guy, he was speaking. He said this really cool thing.
2: Did you say a verse in Joel?
1: Yeah.
2: Joel's a book in the Bible?
1: Is it not a book in the Bible?
2: I don't know. I'm kind of like...
1: It is a book in the Bible.
2: I'm a newer Christian.
1: You literally made me double take. I will never forgive you for
2: love
1: that moment. Never.
2: I love that. You were like, wait, is it not?
1: Yeah, no, it's a... I thought I was like, pretty sure. Yeah, it is.
2: I love that look. Oh, that was fun.
1: Ruining my break.
2: Oh, sorry. I'm so sorry. It's so good, though.
1: It is good.
2: It is.
1: I don't usually sing the books of the Bible so that I can order, you know?
2: Oh.
1: So when you... Never mind.
2: It's a good idea.
1: It's a book.
2: No, I love it.
1: Write it down. Memorize it.
2: This is real. This is all real stuff.
1: It is real.
2: This is how...
1: Yeah. Anyway, this guy says you want to undecide that you can't recover. That was his whole, whole point, right?
2: All right.
1: And so the verse in Joel, which does exist...
2: Yeah, which is a book of the Bible.
1: It is. 2:25 says, I will repay you for the years the locusts have eaten.
2: Hmm.
1: Which is very, very cool. It's like a promise that no matter what's happened... whatever you've gone through, how bad it's gotten for you in any way, shape, or form, right? God's going to restore those years.
2: It's all going to be worth it.
1: Yeah, especially if you're faithful, right? And so this guy's telling people, you're gonna undecide that you can't, I can't get through this. I can't be restored. I can't be the, and so you're going to do the opposite of that.
2: Right.
1: Like you get the fruit of your lips. My grandmother used to say that.
2: Yeah.
1: So it's words have power. And so you're going to.
2: Out of the book of.
1: Joel, man.
2: That's right.
1: Yeah.
2: Joel.
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